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tonight, $5,000 could be yours. 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And we could be calling you to play Sonic's $40,000 mystery word just ahead. 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

looking for a true friend or a true lover, or if you've been living undercover. Well, I'm coming to your town to break it all down and help you with all of this. I'm looking to help you find bliss. 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Just like Joshua and the fabled walls of Jericho, I'm here to tear down the institution. God spoke to me, said, listen to me, I know.

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2: Tara, this could be the greatest Friday night of your life because you have $5,000 on the line. What will you do with that if you win?
3: Well, I'm a bit of a plant addict, so maybe I'd get a nice new plant.
2: Yeah, plants. All right. First of all, I kill every plant I touch. So cool for you that you're good at plants.
3: So good.
2: How many do you have in your house?
3: Maybe like 30.
2: Holy crap.
3: Every window is packed.
2: I have one. It's literally like clinging to life. It's like half alive. I feel this plant yearns for your touch.
3: It needs me. I'm coming over. I'll give your plant some love. I'll talk to it.
2: Well, let's see if we can give you some plant money today, all right?
3: Let's do it.
2: This is for Lube City, and here's how this works. 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
3: Okay.
2: Here is our phrase.
4: Hi, this is Howie Mandel from The Price is Right Tonight. One thing I have to have before I host the show is a...
3: A smoothie.
2: Well, they are delicious, and I feel like that would coat your throat so you'd sound better on air, perhaps?
3: 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I don't know.
2: I wouldn't know, because all I drink is Monster Energies on air. All right, let's find out. For $5,000 is Sonic's $40,000 mystery word. Smoothie! Sorry, it's not.
3: That's okay.
2: That doesn't change the fact that you are still a fantastic plant mom. So you hold your head high about that.
3: I sure will. Thanks so much.
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Did you know that song has an unfinished chorus? See, kids, you don't have to finish your homework at school and can still be successful. Woo! No, I'm just kidding. That's not your take.

0: away there. Miss Murder, if I own Sonic, I am your bad role model, Lauren Hunter. And yeah, basically the lyric in that song that's like, hey, Miss Murder, can I, was unfinished by the band. But the record label liked it so much as is. They were like, yeah, it's catchy. Just keep it. So their bosses were letting them do less work. How lucky. But hey, $5,200 is now in your Sonic $40,000 mystery word jackpot. And I do love hearing all the things that you would spend it on if you win.
1: Spend it on some shopping and then for my kids. I'm a middle-aged hockey mom.
0: Oh, and yeah, hockey equipment is insanely expensive.
1: Yes. Yes, it is.
0: Do you think you have a Connor McDavid in the making?
1: Well, one of them's in the car, so I'm going to say yes.
0: Wow. That felt like a subtle mom burn, didn't it? 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
1: Okay, playing more iconic Sonic on Sonic 1029. This is the Red Hot Chili Peppers.

Did you know a new penguin species has been identified for the first time in more than 100 years? Yes, finally, some good news in this hellscape of an algorithm you probably have these days. Sonic 1029, I'm Lauren Hunter. Scientists have identified this penguin, previously unknown. It's a Gentoo penguin species living on remote islands in the Indian Ocean, about 1,200 miles north of Antarctica. Amazing. We're always here for more new bird species, unless they're more new magpies in Edmonton, maybe. I digress. But that got me kind of researching. Did you know there's a lot of species named after musicians? Like the band Radiohead, they actually have a species of silk-spinning fungus ant named after them. I know, what a compliment, right? It's called the Sericomyrex radioheadi. Okay, I'm just impressed I could say that to you on air. And there's also a horsefly named after Beyonce, the Scaptia Beyonce, a species of horsefly that was named for her because it has a rather large abdomen. Wow. That is scientists trying to do something with a sense of humor, I guess. It's KG Elephant.

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knew that the interviewer could in and of himself be the most interesting interview? You know him as Much Music VJ, former host of ET Canada, and now he has his brand new memoir, Tempted, detailing his rise to Much Music VJ fame and his secret gambling addiction. We're going to talk with Rick Campanelli, who's in Edmonton at Indigo in West Edmonton Mall tonight, talking about his new book. We'll chat with him and get his most fascinating interview stories in 10 minutes. Wow.

0: Today we interview the interviewer. You've talked to everyone from Dave Grohl to George Clooney to Tom Hanks. And you know our guest as beloved Much Music VJ, host of ET Canada, and now author. Please welcome Rick Campanelli.
1: Thank you, Lauren. That's quite the introduction. I appreciate it.
0: You've called yourself an open book before, and now people can literally open
1: your book. Well, I said that back in the day, and I really was. Like 95% of me, people knew. I kept a little bit hidden.
0: In this memoir, you tackle your gambling addiction, very serious stuff, and also your rise to Much Music fame. Let's touch on the lighter side of your life.
1: First, the nostalgia.
0: I've heard you say before that Dave Grohl and Anthony Kiedis were some of your favorite interviews.
1: Yeah, no doubt about it. I'm a big fan of those bands. Mm-hmm. Growing up with Nirvana as one of my absolute favorites, Pearl Jam, of course, Chili Peppers.
0: How do you keep your calm in that scenario when you're like, wow, I'm meeting my childhood idols? Like, yeah. What do you do?
1: I don't know if I kept my calm, to tell you the truth. I think it showed that I was quite, but I was just super overly excited to meet these guys.
0: Now, what did you learn from them? What are some of your favorite stories you learned from, like, Dave Grohl or Anthony Kiedis?
1: It was cool to hear that Sonny and Cher used to babysit Anthony Kiedis when he was a kid back in L.A. And then, of course, Dave Grohl. Like, the guy is such a talented musician, but at the same time, such a clever, witty, approachable human as well. He's not a rock star like you would perceive him to be. He's just one of us. Mm-hmm. But he's like super talented, one of us.
0: Like a really, really good version of
1: on a higher level.
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0: when a new year starts and another one bites the dust. 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

0: $1,200 due for your life right now, because that's the juicy jackpot you can wake up to Monday morning at 6 a.m. with Sonic's $40,000 mystery word. I'm Lauren Hunter, and I love hearing all the wild and weird things you would spend the winnings on, like what Tara said when she played our contest at 6 o'clock this evening.
1: I'm a bit of a plant addict, so maybe I'd get a nice new plant.
0: Yeah, plants! All right. First of all, I kill every plant I touch, so cool for you that you're good at plants.
1: So good.
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0: why artificial intelligence sometimes is not always that intelligent. Let's discuss AI accidents. Has AI ever given you bad or wrong advice that led to personal repercussions? Because an Alaska woman had to turn herself into police recently after Google's AI overviews led her to accidentally poach small, adorable birds that were out of season. Oh, no. Daryl, what was your AI accident?
1: I have a car, and I wanted to upgrade the exhaust so it would sound better. And I saw on Facebook Marketplace exhaust for a similar car but souped up. I asked AI if it would sound different. And they're like, oh, yeah, it's a common upgrade that people do. So I bought the exhaust, changed it. And as soon as I got my exhaust off, it was the exact same muffler.
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0: gun. For our little amateur radio show, like I've said in the past, it's like really bad dinner theater first thing in the morning. That's what this is. Feel free to star in the show. I'll give you all the numbers in just a second here. Chris messaged and said, I got me some Pink Lady apples, $2 a pound. It's my first time having them. I'm 51. I'm thoroughly enjoying them. Is the Pink Lady still your favorite apple, Garner? Chris, yeah, the Pink Lady, that is a top-tier apple. But I got a batch a while ago, and they weren't too good. I don't know if they'd been in the bin for too long, but you get a little gun-shy about buying the Pink Ladies. Because apples are super expensive. You know that, though. And you can't be just rolling the dice all willy-nilly on them. I also dabble in the Cosmic Crisps, too. That's a fine, fine apple. But enjoy those Pink Ladies, Chris. That's going to do it for Apple Chat. 10029 if you want to text.
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2: 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Snap, Crackle, and Pop are the mascots for which breakfast cereal?
3: Rice Krispies.
2: What drink comes in 2% chocolate and skim varieties?
3: Milk.
2: Canadian Thanksgiving is next weekend. In what month does the U.S. celebrate Thanksgiving?
3: November.
2: What fast food chain available in Canada has square hamburger patties?
3: Wendy's.
2: When I was a young boy, my father took me into the city. Is the opening line to what song?

0: Pass.
1: What letter comes first in the alphabet, R or P?
0: P.
1: In what decade did a person last walk on the moon?
0: 1980s.
1: What movie are you watching if you hear the Thunder Buddies song?
0: Pass.
1: On what continent will you find the pyramids of Giza?
0: Africa.
1: When I was a young boy, my father took me into the city. What song?
0: Paradise City.
1: Ooh.
2: Okay, Kevin, let's mark your work here. Let's see how you did. Snap, Crackle, and Pop are the mascots for which breakfast cereal? You knew it was Rice Krispies. What drink comes in 2% chocolate and skim varieties? You said milk. Yeah, that's all the right answer. It'd be weird to have 2% pop. Canadian Thanksgiving is next weekend. What month does the U.S. celebrate Thanksgiving? You said November. That's the right answer. What fast food chain available in Canada has square hamburger patties? You went with Wendy's. Yep, that's the right answer. You can actually buy Wendy's patties at the grocery store now.
3: Really?
2: And they're squares. Huh. It was weird when I saw that. When I was a young boy, my father took me into the city. Is the opening line to what song? You passed on that. Guess Paradise City at the very end. That's Welcome to the Black Parade. My Chemical Romance. What letter comes first in the alphabet, R or P? You said P. That's the right answer. In what decade did a person last walk on the moon? You went with the 1980s. No, it was 1970s. 1972 is when that happened. What movie are you watching if you hear the Thunder Buddy song? You passed on this. That's from the movie Ted. Mark Wahlberg and Ted, both scared of thunder. On what continent will you find the pyramids of Giza? You went with Africa. That's the right answer. A final score, Kevin, of 6 out of 9.
3: The audience was rooting for you, pal.
0: Oh, thank you. Have a great day.
3: You too. Bye, you too, Kevin. Kevin.
0: Bye.
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1: My name's Garner. Welcome to the show. It's Friday morning. It's dark. So I was talking on the show yesterday that my beautiful, beautiful bride and I were pushing our way through Monster, the Lizzie Borden story on Netflix. It's so gruesome at times, though. I can't. There's parts of it I just have to push that pillow into my face and I can barely watch, but I keep going back. But I've picked up some really, really good old-timey language from that show. There was a line. I'm not going to spoil any. This won't spoil anything, but there's a. One of the subplots is a character is having an affair with a married man. And she gets pregnant. And when she goes to tell him that she's pregnant, she says, because this takes place in the late 1800s, she goes, "I am heavy with your seed." And I burst out laughing. I would hope that someone somewhere listening to the sound of my voice right now, that in the near future, you're going to find out you're pregnant. You're going to be super duper happy. I hope you will go to the father of your child and you will say, "I am heavy with your seed." Please do that. Let me know how it goes. Also, too, speaking of old-timey language, I was driving to work this morning and I'm listening to this book called Shuggie Bain, and it's pretty good. But he's talking about getting into a taxi and it's just gross in there. This takes place in the early 80s in Scotland, and it just sounds like it's damp and it's wet and it's heavy. And the guys, he described the smell in the taxi as, it smelled like someone pissed in a pot of old porridge. I love the alliteration. There you go. So there's some old-timey language that you can hopefully incorporate into, your corporate job. 10029 to text.
0: Edmonton's iconic Sonic.
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1: This was a conversation backstage this morning, too. The thing that you're spending way too much time on.
2: Yeah.
1: That doesn't really matter. Like, the obvious one is trying to find something to watch.
2: Oh, yeah, just clicking and scrolling
1: through. You're just watching the same previews over, and then you just... You go through all the streaming services, and then you settle on an episode of The Office that you've seen 22 times.
2: Or you finally think of something and decide what you want to watch. You search it up. It's not on the streaming services. I've done that about three Fridays in a row with the same movie. I keep forgetting.
1: Another one I thought about, too, is like when we finished our basement a few years ago, the hours that we spent looking at fixtures for the bathroom, like the faucet for the sink and the shower mechanism thing. Like, we spend hours and hours and hours on... Right now, I probably couldn't describe what it looks like.
2: You didn't go with the Moen Rinza?
1: No.
2: Oh, that's a fine handle.
1: No, like, I feel like if I could have that time back, I could do something valuable with it.
2: Yeah, for me, it's like, I spend too much time on the Jane app. Basically, anytime you're trying to book any kind of medical service, the calendar app website it takes you to, Jane app... I just scroll through all the bios. Like, I book a massage and I'm like, I got to know this person. I got to find out everything I can about this person to make sure I'm comfortable and

0: It takes me like an hour to book a massage.
1: Don't you just go to the same person every time?
0: And then I end up doing that. And I'm like, why did I research all of these people and where they went to school? It doesn't matter, Taylor.
1: And didn't you just spend a ton of time researching like a vacuum cleaner head or something?
0: Yeah, and I still haven't pulled the trigger. Really? I'm trying to replace the power head on my vacuum.
1: Yeah.
0: Yeah,
1: but you just can't bring yourself to do it.
0: Well, there's three main ones. I don't know which decision to go with. What if it's wrong? What if it's the wrong decision?
1: Okay. Well, let's spend some time talking about the things you're spending way too much time on. See if we can get your time back.
0: Yeah.
1: Maybe I can make the decision for you. 10029 if you want to text the show.
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1: 1029. My name's Garner. Welcome to the show. Taylor's here. Do you want to do... Do you have it ready?
2: I do.
1: Okay. This is something... I haven't heard any of these. So for the past week or so, Taylor has been walking around the building here.
2: With a box of Kleenex.
1: And asking... I'm surprised you haven't been sent to HR yet.
2: Yeah, I've gone up to people with a box of Kleenex and said, hey, do you want to blow your nose into the microphone for me?
1: Because what's the Garner nose?
2: Garner nose nose blows. No.
1: Garner nose nose blows. No?
2: Yeah.
1: Okay. I'm not a big fan of the name. We're going to do this next week. I don't know what the prize is going to be. Probably something really good, though.
2: Mm-hmm.
1: And what's going to happen is you're going to play three of my coworkers' nose blows.
2: Yeah.
1: If I get them all right, I get the prize.
2: Yeah, if you match the sound of someone blowing their nose to who it is, you get it right.
1: Okay. And if I get one of them wrong, the contestant, the person on the phone doesn't have to guess because they might not know who these people are.
2: Mm-hmm.
1: It's not necessarily on-air staff. It's just, it's the people who work here.
2: Yeah.
1: The people who shovel the coal into the radio engines. So if I get one wrong, the person on the phone will get the prize?
2: Exactly, yeah.
1: Oh, my God. I hope it's like Sea Change gift cards or something. I just rack them up. I feel like I'm going to be good at this. Now we're going to do one example right now.
2: Yeah.
1: What is the name of the contest?
2: Garner knows nose blows. No?
1: Okay, play me the nose blow. Just one, though. Oh. Oh, wow.
2: That's a real nose blow.
1: Can you give that to me one more time?
2: Yeah, here we go. There's some action in there, and it ends with a honk.
1: That sounds like the nose blow of somebody in the sales department.
2: I'm not going to tell you because we'll probably use this one next week.
1: Oh, no, so I don't even get to find out?
2: Not today.
1: Oh.
2: Do you want to know?
1: Well, I want to guess.
2: You can guess. I'll just tell you you're wrong every time.
1: Is that the happiest man in the world, Greg McKinnon?
2: Nope.
1: It is not?
2: Nope.
1: Oh. Oh, wow. Okay, well, that was disappointing. Okay. I don't know if I like this game.
2: Because you lost?
1: It's harder than I thought.
2: Yeah, it's going to be real hard.
1: Like, I thought I would hear something that would give it away, but okay, so next week at around this time, we will play Garner Nose Nose Blows, no?
2: Yes.
1: And either I win a prize or you win a prize. I have a feeling I'm not going to do much winning.
2: It's hard because if anyone's sick, they're not in the building.
1: Yeah.
2: So there's a lot of weak nose blows, I will tell you that.
1: That's why we decided that we would do this, because doesn't it seem like everybody you know is sick right now? Like everybody's blowing their nose or drinking NyQuil straight out of the bottle at their desk.
2: I loaded up on Sudafed yesterday.
1: Did
2: at the
1: you?
2: Grocery store. Yeah.
1: Yeah. Can you give me the first initial of the person?
2: Do you want to just know who it is?
1: Can I ask?
2: Yeah, okay.
1: Is it what department do they work in?
2: Well, this narrows it down. Engineering.
1: Oh my God. Was that Darcy?
2: Was that nose blow Darcy? Here's the reveal. Hold on.
3: This is original Darcy. This is me blowing my nose.
1: Yeah, I knew it.

0: okay. I think this might be bad radio.
1: Yeah, but it's fun.
0: I have a feeling that we might cancel this before we go on the air with it. I know it was a lot of work for you. I know you put in a lot of time.
1: My desk is obliterated by snot.
0: Oh. I feel like we kind of workshopped Garner Knows Nose Blows. No. And I don't know if it's going to be a hit.
1: What if I just play it one more time?
0: Well, now I know who it is. What if you're one of those people that has that thing that we've talked about before? What is the sound of people eating?
1: Oh, misophonia?
0: Yeah. What if there's a nose blow version of that?
1: I hope you don't have it.
0: Ooh. Okay. I would.

0: never got that that was Darcy Harris.
1: It's hard.
0: Yeah. Anyway, Taylor, you spent a ton of time on it. Speaking of things.
2: New. Alternative.
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1: Oh, hi. My name's Garner. I was just talking on the phone. I didn't know my microphone was on. Could you hear me talking? Did I say anything rude or weird? Welcome to the show. It's Friday morning. We were just discussing a few minutes ago the things you spend way too much time on that really, in the end, do they really matter? I understand that when you spend way too much scrolling through your streaming services trying to find something to watch, it does kind of matter because you want to watch, you've only got a certain amount of time and you want to watch something that lands with you. You want to watch something that connects. But if I could have all the time back that I have spent trying to find something to watch, I would have probably hundreds and hundreds of hours.
2: Yeah, that you could fill with watching mediocre movies.
1: Yeah, true. I don't know. That's why a recommendation from somebody you trust is good.
2: Yeah,
1: that's why
2: big.
1: You put that in your phone. And the problem is that I've got notes in my phone, like stuff to watch, but I start a new note every single time instead of just having...
2: Oh, that's chaos.
1: Oh, it's horrible.
2: What are you doing?
1: How many notes you got in your phone?
2: Oh, God. I don't even want to know.
1: Yeah, I know. But it's like, I can't... I think I always try and put the letters TV in every note that I make so that I can just search TV and a bunch of them will come
2: yeah,
1: up.
2: Yeah, okay.
1: But it's a nightmare. It's a nightmare, I tell you. That's how we ended up on Netflix, the Lizzie Borden story.
2: Right.
1: And I know I've talked about that. And I hope you will incorporate into your vocabulary

0: heavy with your seed.
1: That's my new favorite saying. That show takes place in the late 1800s. That's the woman telling the married man she's having an affair with that she's pregnant, "I'm heavy with your seed." Please tell me that, you know, if you find out you're pregnant in the next little bit and you need to inform the father, I hope that that's the way you will do it. It just sounds so, I don't know what that is.
2: Dramatic.
1: It is dramatic.
2: Yeah.
1: Anyway, 10029 if you want to get in touch with the show.
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1: Somebody else wants to talk about, the Garner Knows Nose Blows, no? Where Taylor has been collecting the sounds of my coworkers blowing their noses because it's cold and flu season. I don't know if you're aware of that.
2: Yeah.
1: That didn't make your list of favorite seasons, did it?
2: Cold and flu season? No. It's still better than spring, though. I'll tell you that much.
1: So I kind of thought I'd be good at this. Turns out I'm terrible at it.
2: It's hard.
1: I thought I would be able to nail it, like just listening to the sound of my coworker blowing their nose. So far, you haven't been written up. You haven't been called into HR for...
2: No, the trick is I got our boss to blow her nose, too.
1: Oh.
2: So she's part of the problem.
1: Okay. Watch someone get diagnosed with a deviated septum or something over the radio from that game.
2: That'll happen.
1: Like those videos where someone on the news gets contacted from a dermatologist because of a mole they saw on them on TV. Maybe Garner is doing someone a solid because the Garner Knows Nose Blows No game, huh? Oh, yeah, so maybe...
2: Yeah.
1: Maybe they'll be like a ear, nose, and throat specialist, and that person will go, that doesn't sound right. That person should be in my office immediately. I'm not sure that's how the healthcare system works, but... Anyway, 10029 if you want to get in touch with the show.
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2: The Garner Andrews Show. Taylor Smith is here. We can get back to discussing the thing that you spend way too much time on. Way too much time. Somebody said, I don't know if this counts, but I've wasted many, many, many hours doing diamond art pictures. The picture just gets folded up and tucked away, never to be seen again. You know what the diamond art is, right? You do, right?
3: Yeah, it's like, I don't know, you just pick away, like gluing tiny gems to a piece of paper.
2: Yeah, it's almost like this little tweezer. It's not tweezer, but it's like a little pokey thing that you follow the little color code and you put the diamonds on the... And it's usually an adorable kitty or something like that. But it's artwork that will never be displayed. You will never see it hanging on somebody's wall. Maybe you will. I don't know.
3: Yeah, the fact that you spent hours on it and then just put it away.
2: Eat?
3: It's kind of weird.
2: Anyway, 10029 if you want to get in touch with the show.
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1: My name's Garner. Taylor's here. Somebody just messaged and said, hey, there are at least two hot air balloons in the air right now, and I submit that this should be an everyday thing. There's a wonderful whimsy that comes with hot air balloons. There certainly is a wonderful whimsy. I do like seeing them. Not a big fan of riding in them, but...
2: Oh, yeah, didn't you crash in one?
1: Well, it got dragged. Like, we didn't fall out of the sky. Just came down a little rough in a field, like a farmer's field, and then just got dragged in this thing.
2: Yeah.
1: Filled up with dirt. Got my favorite pants all dirty. It was a rough day.
2: Sounds like a bad time.
1: I did not have a good time hot air ballooning, but your results may vary.
2: Looking at them from the ground is whimsical, though. You're right.
1: I would say the same thing.
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1: My name's Garner. Taylor's here. We were discussing on the show a few minutes ago, what are the things that you spend way too much time on and you want that time back? I will submit that looking for a show to watch on a streaming service. If I could have all those hours back. Also, I mentioned this earlier, going back to when we finished our basement in our house and we went to pick out fixtures for the sink and for the shower and that kind of stuff. Way too many hours spent on that. And now I can't even, right now, I couldn't even describe to you what they look like.
2: Yeah, I kind of wish there were just three options.
1: Yeah.
2: And they were just different colors of the same thing.
1: Exactly. Spent way too much time. Somebody said when someone posts about someone dying on Facebook or wherever, I will spend hours researching the death, finding obituaries, their last online activity, etc. Wow.
2: Oh.
1: Their last online activity.
2: That's the part that...
1: Now, are you talking about celebrity deaths? Or are you just talking about when somebody posts that a family member passed? I have follow-up questions here. Somebody else said, I dot paint mandalas on rocks. I had to look up what is a mandala. It's like, hang on a second. Dot mandalas are mesmerizing circular artworks created by meticulously placing individual dots of paint in symmetrical repeating patterns that extend outward from a central point. They are nice, like if you look at them. So this person paints rocks, paints these mandalas, and then just tosses them in the garden. Do you toss them into strangers' gardens?
2: Yeah, just drop them off as a little surprise.
1: I like that idea. Like if somebody put, not anything big, but if you put a small painted rock in my yard, I would like that. As long as you put your name on it so I knew who you were. Somebody else said, oh, this is a good one. This is a good one. I'm wasting way too much time waiting on asking a girl I'm interested in for coffee. I'm shy and I've had my heart broken before, but I think she might be interested too. You need to roll that dice, pal. Because if you don't, you'll always be wondering, what if? And you don't want to spend the rest of your life what-ifing, do you?
2: Yeah, and like, what's the worst case scenario?
1: Exactly.
2: You don't go for coffee with this person? Yeah. You're already doing that. You're not going for coffee with them right now.
1: Oh, see, I like that.
2: Yeah.
1: Nothing changes if they say no.
2: I mean, heartbreaking rejection's an option too. That terrifies me, but just do it.
1: I always think back to talking to my beautiful, beautiful bride in the Patricia Hotel, the Pat, Saskatoon, Saskatchewan. It was, that's where everyone went for good time dancing and for hanging out. And I talked to her that night and then her friends were like, we got to go. And they were, all the girls were leaving and she walked away. And then I went, no, stop, wait. And then it's like, my hands are sweating right now thinking about it. But I did it and it worked. So I'm not spending my time what-ifing.
2: That's right.
1: So yeah, just ask this girl. I like Taylor's observation though, that nothing's going to change if she says no.
2: Yeah, you're already not going out. So
1: I never thought about that.
2: Maybe
1: that's good.
2: Try to change it.
1: How about you? 10029. You can text the show. You can call the show as well.
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1: It's the Garner Andrews Show with Taylor Smith. Still trying to decide. We kind of workshopped it on the radio earlier this morning, a brand new game called Garner Knows Nose Blows, no? Where Taylor has spent a ton of time this week. Mm-hmm. Like, that's such a weird thing when you stop and think about it. When you go home, does your beautiful bride ever go, "So, what'd you do at work today?" And do you say, "Well, I walked around the office with a microphone and a recorder, and I recorded my coworkers blowing their noses."
2: Yeah, and then she gives me a real weird look. She's like, "You did what? I'm a teacher."
1: Yeah.
2: Yeah.
1: I shaped the minds of the future.
2: Huh. But no, I just invited people to blow their nose at my desk and record it. I should probably clean my desk.
1: You probably should, and your microphone and everything else. I just find it funny because we thought this might make a good radio game show, but I don't know that it does. There were some complaints earlier this morning.
2: Already, yeah.
1: Yeah. So, and the problem is that I know how much time you have invested in this, and now for me to go, "No, we're not doing that next week," I feel bad about that.
2: I'll get over it, but...
1: Will you?
2: Do you want to hear a nose blow again?
1: Well, are you going to use the same one?
2: I'll use the same one.
1: Okay.
2: Or do you want a new one?
1: Can you do a new one?
2: Yeah, I can do a new one. Okay. Hold on.
1: Sir, I've got it turned down.
2: Okay.
1: So these are all coworkers, and because I felt like it's cold and flu season, there are a lot of people sick. And I kind of thought it might be a fun radio game show where Taylor plays my coworkers blowing their noses, and I have to guess who it is based on just the sound of their nose blow. And if I get them wrong, you, the listener, win a prize.
2: Yeah.
1: If I get them right, well, I win the prize. I've been showing up here every day for 21 and a half years. I have been giving you prizes for over two decades. Isn't it about time that I got something in return? Isn't it? So that's where the idea of Garner Knows Nose Blows, no, was born.
2: Mm-hmm. You want to hear one?
1: Okay, here, let me turn this down. Okay, let me hear.
2: It's funny, I can see the person's name, but I feel like that one, I can hear their voice.
1: Can you do that one more time?
2: Uh-huh. Ready?
1: Hang on a second. It's so familiar. Is this an on-air person?
2: Yep.
1: On this station?
2: No.
1: You know who that is? That's King Robbie. That's Robbie the intern.
2: Is that what you're locking in?
1: I am locking in Robbie the intern.
2: Here's the reveal.
3: Hi, it's Megan McKee, and I'm blowing my nose.
1: Get out of here. Wow, I would have never got that. Okay, this is a bad game, isn't it?
2: Isn't that the charm of it?
1: I'm not going to win anything. I thought, you know how...
2: Maybe we don't go three. We just do one. If you get it right, you get the prize.
1: How many do you have left?
2: Seven left.
1: Oh, okay. So we could do...
2: I can always get more.
1: Okay, we got to secure a prize.
2: Yeah.
1: Just once, I want to win something

0: from this GD radio station. I've never won anything here. Do sneezes next. No, it's too hard to record those.
1: It's hard to, yeah, make a sneeze happen.
0: Yeah. What about farts? See, somebody says Garner knows nose blows. No, is peak radio. Okay. Yeah.
1: Another one says this is the moment the Garner Andrew Show jumped the shark.
0: Oh, but, no, really? Okay. I don't know what to do with this. I'm going to have to think about this all weekend long. Thank you, Taylor, for your service to the show.
1: Yeah, I hope you don't lose sleep over nose blows.
0: Yeah, 10029 if you want to text. Sonic.

0: This is the Garner Andrews Show on the iconic Sonic
1: 1029. Eddie Vedder, too, his Ohana Festival was last weekend in California. Did you see any of the pictures? Because by all accounts, it looks like it was smoking hot. But yet there's Billy Idol performing under the hot sun in a three-quarter length black leather jacket.
2: Oh.
1: Eddie Vedder, though, you know, at one point, he's out there in, you know, just some board shorts and a short sleeve collared shirt, super casual, because Eddie Vedder has that freedom. But when you've spent your entire career, like Billy Idol has, sneering at the camera and holding up your fist, you can't wear board shorts and a t-shirt. Nobody will buy into that. You are committed to the black leather and the big chunky boots. That's got to be rough.
2: It'd be really weird to see him come by in like cargo shorts, flip-flops, and an open polo.
1: It would be really, and strangely off-putting.
2: Yeah. Oh, that's William Idol.
1: I was thinking about, what if, I don't know, like what if it was 102 degrees and Guar was playing the Ohana Festival? What then? Do they just come out in gym shorts and tank tops? No, they can't because they're committed to a look. Should have thought that one through, Guar. We were discussing the things that you spend way too much time on. Like, wait, trying to find something to watch on a streaming service. That one's come in lots. That's one of my big ones. If I could have all that time back, yes, please. Somebody else said deciding what to eat. Do you mean when you're just standing in front of your fridge with the door open going, what? What?
2: Uh-huh.
1: Or do you... Because everybody's got one of those friends. I'm not going to say who. Everybody's got that one friend that you go out to eat with. And they're always the last person to pick up the menu. Like, everybody has read the menu and is deciding they're, oh, are we ordering? And they're always surprised that they're in a restaurant or a pub and now people want to order food.
2: Yeah.
1: They're always shocked by that. And then they spend way too much time on the menu. Like, when you read a menu, are you reading a menu or are you just looking for highlights? I don't read every single item that comes on the burger. I don't read every single item. I don't care what the sauce is made out of. Is it sauce? Good. Give me the sauce.
2: I mean,
1: I'm strictly highlights.
2: You read all the titles.
1: Yeah.
2: And then if you're interested, then you dig in and you read the lines. But yeah, I think I would want to know what kind of sauce I'm getting.
1: Not me. I just don't care.
2: Is it wet? Just want some wet sauce.
1: Oh, wet sauce. Didn't you dance under that name when you were putting yourself through broadcasting college?
2: That's right. That is one of the names I used to dance under, wet sauce.
1: Yeah, and no judgment here. You had to do what you had to do to get through, to get your education. We can continue to talk about the things you're spending way too much time on. And if you want to out your friend who spends way too much time looking at the menu or doesn't look at the menu, they're on their phone while everyone else is looking at the menu. No, it's menu time, everybody. We'll pick up this conversation in exactly 3 minutes once everyone's decided what they're having. But 10029 to text.
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0: with Friday and Saturday nights turned up to 11. Well, we're keeping Sunday at a nice, easy 3.
1: But I'm coming home. 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
0: 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Sonic.
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2: In the early days of Nine Inch Nails, anyone in the band needed hazard pay and an excellent health care plan. Gigs were so rough and violent that injuries were very common. And I'm not talking about violence in the audience. I mean violence on stage. It was anarchy. It was mayhem. And people got hurt. Equipment was routinely destroyed, and the injuries to the players could be terrible. Richard Patrick, who played keyboards for a time, eventually needed back surgery to repair some of the damage. When he first walked into a doctor's office, he was asked if he was a star football player because he was in such rough shape. Even after surgery, he walked with a limp for a decade. His knees still aren't the same more than 30 years later.

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2: What kind of musician suffers the most from hearing damage? Is it the metal guys, the industrial groups, grunge bands? Would you believe classical musicians? Yeah. 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Anywhere from 5 to 30% of rock musicians will experience hearing problems. But up to 52% of classical musicians have problems with their ears. That's because when you spend your living sitting in an area surrounded on all sides by loud instruments 8, 10, 12 hours a day, as many classical musicians do, the sound begins to take a toll on your ears. For example, if you're one of these musicians and you're sitting near the brass section, you will experience the government's maximum weekly noise allowance for industrial noise in just 10 hours.

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0: Meanwhile, the Habs' young stars take on Sidney Crosby and the veteran Penguins. And in Edmonton, Connor McDavid and the Oilers battle the Kraken. Then the night ends with a Pacific showdown as the Flames and Canucks collide. 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
3: 1029. Time again to look at where various bands got their names. Number one, the Yeah Yeah Yeahs name is pure New York. After hearing so many New Yorkers respond to random situations with, yeah, yeah, yeah, they figured that would make a good name. Number two, the name Alien Ant Farm is based on a daydream guitarist Terry Corso had about life on Earth being seeded by beings from another dimension. Number three, Mumford & Sons is called that simply because Marcus Mumford was the most visible member of the band, and it sounded way cooler than calling the group the Marcus Mumford Band. Number four, for the origin of the name Collective Soul, you'll have to read the Ayn Rand novel The Fountainhead. And number five, Royal Blood is something of a mystery. Vocalist Mike Kerr came up with it, but he can't remember how or why.

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1: Until streaming came along, bootleg CDs were a major problem for the music industry. Most were produced in countries where there was little oversight when it came to copyright protection and intellectual property. Making bootlegs was a crime in itself, ripped off musicians and labels. But there's evidence that the profits derived from the sale of these illegal recordings went to some pretty shady places. According to a 1994 British newspaper report, the Irish Republican Army got a lot of its funding through the sales of bootleg CDs. Investigators believe that the IRA raised over 10 million pounds for guns and bombs and whatever else by flooding the British market with illegal CDs and vinyl.

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1: 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And in Edmonton, Connor McDavid and the Oilers battle the Kraken. 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
2: Follow this musical thread. Back on July 10th, 1962, the first telecommunications satellite was launched into orbit. It was called Telstar and immediately began handling TV signals, telephone calls, and telegraph messages. This new global connectiveness inspired weirdo British producer Joe Meek to create an instrumental called Telstar, which was credited to the Tornadoes, one of the backing bands Meek used for his projects. This record was a huge hit. Not only did it hit number one in the UK, but it also became the first British single to reach number one in America. Now, the guitarist in the Tornadoes was George Bellamy. 14 years after Telstar was a big hit, he and his wife had a son. They named him Matt. And yes, this is the Matt Bellamy of Muse. Knowing his father's fascination with music and technology, this kind of explains Matt's songwriting headspace, doesn't it?

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0: 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It's Overnights with Alan Cross
1: 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There are two types of drummers. Those who are content with a nice compact kit, and those who want their setup to be as massive as possible. Think Neil Peart, for example. But even his kit paled in comparison to the most recent monstrosity created by Mark Temperato of New York. Back in 2011, he set a record for a kit with 340 pieces. But he's since grown things to, wait for it, at least 813 pieces, featuring bits from 50 different manufacturers. Obviously, this isn't something that you want to haul around too much because it takes four people 15 hours to set it up, and it's transported in a 48-foot tractor trailer.

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2: 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After that was sorted out, they'd start up again, but then someone would break a string and they had to stop while that was fixed. And then one of their cheap amplifiers would blow up and that would be the end of the song. And when they finally got to the end, they'd often get into a fist fight over how the song was supposed to end and what to play next. 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
1: 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That's enough to start your own food truck. Not a very good food truck. It'll probably be one that burns a lot of oil and only serves lukewarm tap water and saltines. You know what? 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
2: Today, it's not a big deal when a musician comes out of the closet. He or she is gay or trans or whatever, and fine. But it wasn't always this way. Take the experience of the first ever openly gay rock star. Any idea who that might have been? His name was Bruce Wayne Campbell, and he adopted the stage name of Jobriath. He was a California singer who signed a major deal in 1973, and his career was launched with great fanfare, including a $200,000 billboard in Times Square, which is a really big deal for the time. In interviews, he referred to himself as a true fairy, which for 1973 was a really radical

thing to do. Unfortunately, this honesty worked against him, and he quickly sunk into obscurity and died of AIDS at the age of 37 on August 3rd, 1983. It took over 20 years for some aspects of the music world to begin to acknowledge Joe Bryant's role as rock's first openly gay performer.

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2: Back in the middle 90s, the big buzzword in the UK was Britpop. This became an umbrella term for a fiercely proud made in Britain type of rock music that included Blur and Oasis and Elastica and a million other groups. But where did that word, Britpop, come from? The first appearance of the word seems to have appeared in a British magazine called The Face in May of 1994 in an article about Blur, where they praised the band's view of how the time had come for British pop, which they abbreviated to Britpop. A few months after that, the newspaper The Guardian used the word to describe a growing renaissance in British music. But the real tipping point seems to have come with the use of the term in the first issue of The NME in January 1995. After that, everyone began to use Britpop as a catch-all for this new homegrown music of the middle 1990s.

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1: It's well known that music can affect our behavior. So here's a tip for anyone who works in the restaurant industry who wants bigger tips. The Journal of Hospitality Management reported on a study in France where they explored playing different kinds of music during lunch service at a restaurant over a period of 6 weeks. One third of the time, they played music that was socially positive and uplifting. Another third of the time, they played neutral music, that is, material without any real message. And the final third of the time, they played normal, nondescript restaurant music. 24% of the customers who heard neutral or normal music left a tip. But when they were exposed to positive music, the customers tipped 35% of the time. Something to think about if you work as a server and have control over the music in your establishment.

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0: 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Because if you're not ready to turn up to 11, neither are we. Sonic.
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0: Meanwhile, the Habs' young stars take on Sidney Crosby and the veteran Penguins. And in Edmonton, Connor McDavid and the Oilers battle the Kraken. 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
2: The Verve was never really the most stable of bands. It seemed like they were always lurching from one crisis to another. Much of the time, the problems lay with guitarist Nick McCabe, who had this habit of quitting and then rejoining the group. If it wasn't him, it was singer Richard Ashcroft. He tended to quit occasionally. But then there was the time on the 1994 Lollapalooza tour when he almost died. Richard was too busy drinking and doing drugs to realize that he was spending way too much time in the hot sun. And after a show in Kansas City, Richard began sweating and convulsing before collapsing into unconsciousness. The diagnosis? Severe dehydration. Doctors had to pump 7 liters of fluid into the guy. Had there been any delay in getting Richard treatment, his organs would have shut down, and he would have died.

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2: 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You know what? Maybe don't start a food truck.
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2: Do you have a friend, or have you ever known someone who just doesn't get music? And by that I mean a person who has an overall bad sense of music. Somebody who can't sing or dance or even tap their foot along to the song. Well, they may just have a

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Researchers think there's such a thing as the musical equivalent to dyslexia, which they call dysmusia. With dyslexia, people have a hard time comprehending the written word. With dysmusia, they have a hard time comprehending the music that they hear. For example, when they listen to a well-known song, something as popular as even Happy Birthday to You, they can't identify it. However, when given the printed lyrics, they got it right away. No one knows how many people have dysmusia simply because anyone who has it is often

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0: The Garner Andrews Show, the show that stars you. We were talking, who put together this list?
1: The New York Times.
0: The New York Times top 100 TV shows that began after 2000.
1: Of the 21st century.
0: Okay.
1: Yeah.
0: I never know what century we're in.
1: You got to take away a one. It's weird.
0: Yeah. It's the 21st century, everybody. So these are shows that all started after 2000. And the top 100, there's outrage this morning. Because where were Gilmore Girls?
1: They were 98, I think.
0: A lot of people are like, how dare they? That should have been a top five show. Somebody said, Gilmore Girls has so much commentary about family and relationships, socioeconomic class, society, and women. Sounds like Taylor just hasn't paid attention. Did you say that show's garbage?
1: Yeah, my wife's watching it right now. It's her comfort show, and I can't stand it.
0: It's got all the things I like. Like, I've never seen a second of it, but it's like, I love the sweaters. I love the corduroy. I like the fall colors all the time. Do I like the theme song?
2: Where you lead, I will follow anywhere that you tell me.
0: Yeah, I don't know. I mean, Carole King is no slouch, but this is the theme music, right?
1: Yeah, whenever I hear this music, I know, oh, okay, I can go downstairs and play PlayStation.
0: Is that what you do?
1: Yeah.
0: What are the top five again?
1: The top five are Fleabag.
0: Okay.
1: Succession. Mad Men, The Wire, and number one is Breaking Bad.
0: I would agree with that, although I've only seen Breaking Bad. Of those top five, the only series I watched was Breaking Bad.
1: They're good.
0: Yeah. Anyway, 10029 if you want to text.
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5: 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A picture-perfect party full of friends I used to keep. 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
1: Sonic 129.
2: A shout out to my friend Sergio. So, DTF St. Louis, we finished it the other night, and that was a recommendation from my buddy Sergio, and I'm happy to report that Sergio still has a perfect record for recommendations in my phone. I have a two-strike rule now. It used to be three strikes, but I was forced to drop that down to two. Anyway, DTF St. Louis, Jason Bateman, David Harbour from Stranger Things. I never watched Stranger Things, but what was his character? He was the police officer.
3: He's the police guy.
2: Yeah.
3: I can't even remember. Cooper? Hooper?
2: Yeah, it doesn't
3: Hopper.
2: Matter. But anyway, you know who he is.
3: That guy.
2: This has to be one of the quirkiest things dialogue-wise since Napoleon.

0: Napoleon Dynamite.
1: Okay.
0: And, but it's a murder mystery, but it's quirky and it's weird and it's wildly uncomfortable at times, but it's fantastic. Did anyone else watch that or was it just me and Sergio?
1: I think just you guys.
0: Yeah.
1: Yeah. Okay. I want to watch it.
0: Sure. Give it a go. I would, don't watch it when your kids are around.
1: One of those?
0: You're going to have to explain a lot of weird stuff.
1: Like about a lot of bad words or well, you got to cover the screen?
0: You got to cover the screen.
1: Okay.
0: Yeah. Anyway, 10029 if you want to text.
2: Edmonton's iconic Sonic.
3: For over 20 years,

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0: Garner Andrews Show. Taylor Smith's here. You're here. We're just hanging around. Just blah, blah, blahing away. I was talking a few minutes ago how my beautiful, beautiful wife and I finished DTF St. Louis last night, maybe. I can't remember. But it was over the weekend. Jason Bateman, I don't know if he's ever let me down. Black Rabbit was fantastic. Ozark was fantastic. DTF St. Louis, fantastic. I don't know. Try it. I mean, if you hate it, don't blame me, though. Please. Please. A lot of love for Gilmore Girls coming in on the... except for that 1 second from the top.
1: Yeah, I don't agree with all of that.
0: I can't read that on the radio. There's the other person who hates Gilmore Girls. But don't you just like... And again, I've never seen a second of it, but whenever I see an image from it, it's always just nice sweaters and...
1: Yeah, I don't...
0: You know, sipping coffee with two hands.
1: It's very cozy.
0: The leaves are all yellow, and I love that.
1: I don't hate it. I just can't do it. It's not for me.
0: It aligns perfectly with boot weather.
1: Oh, yeah.
0: Yeah. It's, boots. I mean, not winter boots, but fashion boots.
1: Yeah, with tights tucked into them.
0: Yeah.
1: And then you wear a vest with that. That's a good combo.
0: I was talking more about the boots I'm wearing this morning, but...
1: I was talking about the tights you're wearing.
0: Well, yeah. I did. I busted out the Blundstones today for the first time since April. Boot season is upon us.
1: Do they still fit?
0: It's my...
1: Did you maintain your foot weight?
0: It's the only weight I maintained. My foot weight. Boot season is my favorite season. Yeah. I like a Doc Martin. I like a nice suede Chelsea boot, chisel toe. I like them all. Anyway, it is the end of September. We learned from Long and McQuaid earlier this morning that Rocktober is just days away.
1: Right around the corner.
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0: Wow, it's fall, which means it's time for warm sweaters, vibrant colors, and drunk squirrels sipping on fermented crabapple nectar.
1: Hey, look, there goes another one.
2: This is Sonic.
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1: It's the Garner Andrews Show. This show stars you. My God, I'm giddy with excitement now that I no longer have to just throw my leftover styrofoam directly into the North Saskatchewan River, you know, where I get rid of my styrofoam. I was joking. People will be outraged by that.
2: Oh, I was about to report you to the garbage police.
1: I was so disappointed to learn, though, it's my recycling day tomorrow. So tonight I'll be feverishly putting together all my recycling stuff and putting it at the end of the driveway and strategically placing the bag down so you can't see the embarrassing stuff.
2: Oh, what's in there? What's in there this week, Garner?
1: Nothing.
2: What's in there this week?
1: Just mind your own business.
2: All right.
1: So, because starting October 1st, so this coming Thursday, then you can start putting your styrofoam in your recycling bags.
2: Whew, exciting times.
1: That's where I'm at in my life now.
2: Okay.
1: That's what lights my fire. That's what gets me going. I got a stack of it in my garage. Don't know how to get rid of it.
2: You just burn it.
1: No.
2: It just shrivels up and disappears.
1: Is that one of those sounds that people hate?
2: Squeaking styrofoam.
1: It is.
2: Just thinking about it, I can feel that noise travel down my spine.
1: Like when you get a new TV and you pull that the corner piece out and you go to break it in half and it makes that squeak. You don't like that?
2: Hate that. Hate that.
1: Is that right up there with dentist drill?
2: Yeah, I think so.
1: Yeah, that the squeaking styrofoam doesn't really bother me.
2: Oh.
1: But I won't be doing it on the radio.
2: I'll bring all my styrofoam to your house so you can recycle it.
1: Yeah,
2: squeak it all day.
1: And what do you do? Do you put it in bags?

0: Do you know how quickly you fill up a bag with styrofoam?
1: Yeah, one chunk, you're done.
0: I know. Anyway, that starts on Thursday. Don't be putting your styrofoam out before Thursday, because they might reject your bag, and then you'll be that one person on the street that gets a sticker on your bag, and now all your neighbors are talking about you. He doesn't even know how to recycle.
2: What a loser.
0: It's the most shameful thing in the world. I've never had mine rejected, but I can't imagine the shame. And I know last week we talked about this and people were chiming, oh yeah, mine got rejected one day. Was it over a pizza box or something?
1: I feel like, yeah, pizza box, because that's what we did the... In the city, it goes in your recycle.
0: Oh, right, that's what we were talking
1: Outside
0: about.
1: Outside of the city, it goes in the compost.
0: In all the bedroom communities.
1: Yeah, they don't have the recycling facilities, apparently.
0: No. That's going to do it for recycling chat on the radio.
1: Yep.
0: Super excited for October 1st. I wasn't planning on talking about that on the radio. It just popped into my head. Sonic.

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1: Earlier this morning, the Gilmore Girls, has the hate stopped?
2: From me?
1: Well, no, we were just discussing, you know, Gilmore Girls. The New York Times released the list of the top 100 TV shows from the 21st century. Mm-hmm. So a lot of people are like, why isn't this on the... Well, because it came out in the 80s or the 90s. No, these all came out after 2000.
2: Yeah.
1: And the number one show, according to the New York Times, is Breaking Bad.
2: Mm-hmm.
1: And everybody's beloved Gilmore Girls was like number 99 or something.
2: That's right.
1: And people thought, that should be way higher. Way higher. But you can see the complete list right now. You posted the link on our social media, right?
2: Yeah, you can find it there.
1: Okay. I need a new treadmill show. It is fall. Yeah. It is Rocktober, almost. We're at the tail end of September. But maybe I'll do Gilmore Girls.
2: Give it a go.
1: Do you think?
2: It's not good. It's so...
1: Wow.
2: It's just... It's very cozy. I'll say that.
1: Maybe that's what I need. I need a cozy show.
2: Yeah.
1: 10029 if you want to text...
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1: My name's Garner. Welcome to the show. Thanks for being out there. Taylor Smith is here right now. I did write this in my diary yesterday when I got home, but I feel like I need to share it with you right here.
2: Okay,
1: right now.
2: Another peek inside your diary?
1: Mm-hmm. No, I don't have my diary. I'm just going to tell this story. This is weird. You're not really a thrift store guy, are you?
2: Yeah, from time to time. I mostly go there to get DVDs for the back of the minivan when we go on road trips. But it's a lot of Strawberry Shortcake and Paw Patrol and Angry Birds.
1: You know what I'm looking for these days? Yardsticks. I want vintage wooden yardsticks.
2: That is a good looking thing to have in your house.
1: Well, it's for an art project. So okay. I'm looking. So I stopped at this thrift store yesterday on my way home. And I'm kind of in the back corner of the store, and I saw this guy on his hands and knees by the suitcases, and he's going through all the zipper pockets on every single suitcase, and he's looking for, I don't know, treasures, forgotten drugs, money, I don't know. But you sort of feel like when the suitcase comes in, when it's donated, wouldn't they go through all the pockets and everything?
2: Yeah, I've looked through golf bags before and found some stuff in there.
1: Really?
2: Golf balls. So nothing exciting, but they come loaded.
1: Yeah, but you're not allowed to just take the golf balls out of the golf bag and leave the thrift store.
2: No, you'd have to buy the whole golf bag to get the golf balls.
1: Yeah, okay, I get that. So I'm standing there and I'm watching him kind of out of the corner of my eye for like 10 or 15 seconds because I was intrigued. So I just casually said, hey, ever find anything really interesting? And he just looked up at me and he said, why don't you mind your own business?
2: No. You got to mind your own business?
1: Which I thought was an odd response. Because he was just this real friendly looking grandpa type guy. He had the grandpa uniform, like the short sleeve dress shirt with a bunch of stuff in the chest pocket and the tan colored stretchy dress pants and the black loafers. And he was giving off a real approachable vibe, but apparently he was also very territorial.
2: Holy.
1: I actually laughed out loud. Because at first I thought he was joking, but he wasn't because he was scowling and muttering something as I walked away. But why don't you just mind your own business? There was another woman standing just kind of next to me, and she kind of did the, what? So I carried that shame around all day yesterday. I don't know why I'm ashamed, but doesn't it just seem like sort of a normal question you might ask?
2: Yeah, when someone's on their hands and knees searching for something.
1: Yeah.
2: Oh, I guess the answer to your question is yes, though. He's protecting whatever treasures he's expecting to find.
1: Or maybe he donated a suitcase and forgot his wedding ring was in there. I don't know, but it was just odd. It's very odd.
2: I don't even mind your own business.
1: Now I will never talk to a stranger ever again. That's it. That was my last conversation with a stranger. That's how it ended.
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2: I would say that that was a pretty productive morning show meeting yesterday.
3: Uh-huh.
2: I created a new radio game show, and the name is super complicated. I don't like the name.
3: You don't like the name?
2: No. Oh. Garner Knows Nose Blows?
3: I thought it was Garner Knows Noses, no?
2: Is that what it is?
3: Yeah.
2: I feel like I have a gift. I am unable to blow my nose.
3: Oh.
2: I was never taught how to blow my nose. When I blow, nothing comes out. Like, it's just... it's like a dam in a river that's been sealed up. Like, it's nothing ever comes out.
3: Okay.
2: So, but I do have a gift of being able to tell who's blowing their nose just by the sound.
3: Right. Okay.
2: And so we proposed this, or I proposed this in the meeting yesterday. Clearly, you went and asked coworkers to, and you recorded them blowing their noses.
3: Uh-huh.
2: But somebody just messaged and said, hey, over on your sister station right now, they are recording themselves blowing their nose for you, Garner. I didn't know they were going to do it on air.
3: I didn't think that was going to happen either.
2: So anyway, I don't know when this wonderful game show begins, but it's coming soon.

0: 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Everyone's and they don't even know.
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3: Welcome to the Garner Andrews Show. This show stars you, champ. I was telling you the story earlier this morning. I was in a thrift store yesterday on my way home from work. And I saw a guy out of the corner of my eye. And he was just kneeling down in the corner, going through all the pockets on suitcases, looking inside the suitcases, like he was treasure hunting. And I thought, well, that's interesting. I've never seen that before, but I guarantee you people probably do it lots. So I just casually said, hey, did you ever find anything really cool? And he looked up at me and he said, why don't you mind your own business? Which I thought was a weird, I don't know. It seemed very confrontational all of a sudden, and I was being friendly. He looked like the grandfather type. I was telling you earlier he had on the grandfather uniform, which is the short-sleeve dress shirt tucked in with all sorts of stuff in the chest pocket.
4: Yeah, okay.
3: There's a lot of stuff in there. The tan-colored stretchy dress pants and the black loafers. I just assumed friendly grandfather. Apparently not. So I don't know what was up. I don't know what he was hiding. Does he ever find anything good? I'll never know, I guess, because he refused to answer me. Somebody had messaged, said, you know what you should have done? You should have grabbed one of the other suitcases, put your wallet in there, and then pulled your wallet out of the pocket. And went, woohoo! Probably would have started a fight.
4: Yeah, I think so. Mind your own business. That's my absolute worst nightmare in any stranger interaction.
3: I will never talk to a stranger again.
4: Yeah.
3: Never again. Somebody messaged too and said, I had a Yeti Go cup in my cart at a thrift store last year, and a woman mid-40s just walked up, took it out of my cart. Before I could say anything, she just looked at me and said, and what are you going to do about it? Obviously nothing. Man, what is going on in thrift stores?
4: Yeah.
3: I was once thrifting. This is another text. This is not mine. I was once thrifting. Someone's mom came in and started smacking a guy pawning a vacuum. Apparently, it was the third time he was selling his mom's vacuum, which she had to buy back before he looked like he was 30 or 40.
4: Oh, man.
3: Ooh.
4: How much was that vacuum? Never a dumb mom. That must have been a good one.
3: I wonder if it was a Filter Queen.
4: Really?
3: Old school. 10029. You can text the show.
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1: My name's Garner. Welcome to the show that stars you. Hello?
2: Hey, Garner, how are you?
1: I'm doing well. How about you?
2: Good, good. I just want to tell you what I found.

0: A beautiful wallet from the thrift store.
1: Oh, okay. So you were shopping for a wallet. You looked inside. What did you find?
0: Well, nothing. So I bought it. Used it for a few weeks, and then I'm digging in pretty deep. The dirtiest Q-tip I've ever seen in my life.
1: So somebody used it once and tucked it away thinking, I might get another use out of this one.
0: I think they used it for years.
1: But isn't a Q-tip a one-and-done type thing?
0: This one did not seem to be. Oof. It was disgusting. So the wallet is back in the donate pile.
1: Oh, have you ever talked to a stranger in a thrift store and been told to mind your own business?
0: No, that is unfortunate. Very, very terrible.
1: I don't know what was going through that guy's mind, but he's super territorial about those suitcases, I'll tell you that.
0: What thrift store was this? I want to go.
1: I don't... Hang on. I'm not going to say on air. Nice people work there. I stop at that one regularly. It was just such a bizarre thing. But you know what? It got me... It's never occurred to me to look through the little pockets and zippers and everything on suitcases. I've seen people going through jacket pockets in thrift stores, but I would have to think that when you are working in the donation area of a thrift store, wouldn't that be the first thing you do when something comes in, look in all the pockets? Anyway, we can tell some more thrifting tales. 10029. If you want to text the show, you can send voice notes to that number.

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2: Thrift Chat. Tom, you're on the air.
3: I guess I have a morality question about this rummaging through the pockets.
2: A morality question? Yeah, like the guy going through the suitcase pockets at the thrift store.
3: Yeah, so if there is something good in the pocket, isn't taking it the same as stealing something off the shelf?
2: Well, not if you buy the suitcase, I think.
3: Oh, that's the loophole?
2: Well, it's because Taylor said that he sometimes goes through golf bags in thrift stores and finds golf balls, tees, that kind of stuff in there. And he was wondering the same thing. Can I just take... No, that's theft. But you buy the golf bag, I feel like it's included.
3: Okay, I agree with that. I think then you buy the suitcase. I feel like if he was being so territorial, though, I think he was putting it in his upper shirt pocket.
2: Yeah, it was just an odd reaction. It really kind of, I talked about it earlier. I actually laughed out loud because I thought he was joking, but then he just glared at me, and I'm like, oh, okay.
3: Yeah, sometimes when it's that uncomfortable, I can just laugh.
2: Yeah. Thank you. I appreciate the phone call. I got to get out of here, though. The one thing, though, maybe we'll have to pick this up another time, but I've seen people going through books at the thrift store. Like, they just pick up every book. They fan out all the pages, break the spine of the book, give it a few shakes and see what falls out. And it kind of makes sense because I think people put stuff in books. I do it. You know, most of the time it's nothing good, but maybe people use money as a bookmark, or they hide their mad money in a book. In that case, I feel like you have to buy the book. You can't just take the money and run.
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1: My name's Garner Andrews. This is the show that stars you. It stars Taylor Smith. It stars friend of the show and Roger's colleague, Luke Gadzik, who gets back to work. Will he be on tonight?
2: He said his first show behind the desk is on Thursday.
1: Behind the desk.
2: Yeah.
1: That just sounds cool.
2: Mm-hmm.
1: He's pretty good. Like, he's got a good hockey brain. Yeah, I never look at the guy and go that guy used to be an enforcer.
2: That was his job for a long time.
1: He doesn't really give off that vibe.
2: No.
1: But yeah, you talked to him on the phone this morning and you have a rich history now of asking the questions I'm too uncomfortable to ask.
2: That's right.
1: So yesterday when we were in our meeting after the show and we found out you'd be talking to him, and I said, hey, can you ask him, when was the last time you got punched in the face? Because he probably got punched in the face a fair amount, I would guess.
2: Yeah.
1: And I love his answer. It was very... Well, do you have the clip?
2: Yeah, I've got it ready
1: to go. Just roll it then.
3: Oh, I remember it like it was yesterday. It was fall of 2019. I was playing in a preseason game for the San Diego Gulls in the American Hockey League. And it was what's called a school game, or a kid's school game, where in the American Hockey League, you play at anywhere from 10:30 to 11:30 a.m. And they essentially bus in thousands of kids from elementary schools around whatever city you're playing in. So I got punched in the face at about 10:45 in the morning in Ontario, California, playing in an AHL exhibition game. And I remember that because I remember feeling that way and saying, I don't want to do this anymore. This sucks.
1: Ooh, you know what would have been? We should have done I remember it like it was yesterday. It was the fall of 2019, Ontario, California, 10:45 a.m. I love the specifics of his story. That's good stuff. Thank you for doing that. I appreciate it, Taylor. I would have never done that. 10029 if you want to text the show.
4: Turn it up and discover
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4: alternative
0: 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Weezer featuring Wednesday. 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
1: Sonic 1029.
2: My name's Garner Andrews. This is the show that stars you. It stars Taylor Smith. Punched in the face moments.
3: Mm-hmm.
2: Maybe, I don't know, some people call it rock bottom. Some people, like me, call it punched in the face. I've never been punched in the face, and I mean, there's still time, but I would be curious to know, what was your punched in the face moment? Like, what was it that made you step back and kind of take stock of your life and go, don't want to do that anymore? Somebody messaged and said, I have the opposite of Luke's punched in the face story. I deliver babies. I recently got kicked in the face during a delivery. I thought to myself, I just got kicked in the face, but damn, this is still the best job. The only thing I'm happy to be awake at 3 a.m. doing. You know what you need? You need the all-new Garnco birthing helmet designed for healthcare, labor and delivery professionals.
3: Oh, yeah.
2: The Garnco birthing helmet. Watch for that. That'll be coming soon.
3: Comes in baby boy pink, blue, and baby girl pink.
2: That's right.
3: Uh-huh.
2: Do you have one of those punched in the face moments?
3: I was trying to think. Like, growing up, I did a lot of catering work because my mom owned a catering company, and I did one event where I was out, like, in between the tables, bussing tables and talking to people, and I only lasted one event. I was just like, I don't like this. This is too much for me.
2: Oh, where you had to kind of be, what do they call the front-facing?
3: Yeah, it was too much.
2: The face of the catering business?
3: Too much customer service and small talk. And I was like, yeah, no, I'll go back to washing dishes and delivering food in a van because that's what I'm good at.
2: I made a decision this past spring that I'm done, like, riding mountain bikes on, like, single track, that kind of stuff.
3: Oh, yeah, because you would come to work on, like, Mondays and be like, oh, I rode my mountain bike this weekend. Yeah. I fell over 8 times.
2: Yeah.
3: It's like, you can't keep doing that.
2: No, like, I kept going over the handlebars. I'd come home bleeding, and I'm past the age in my life where I should be falling off bikes that hard because it was going to start getting in the way of my pickleball. And I didn't need that.
3: Yeah.
2: So maybe that was my punched in the face moment. I still ride my bike when I can, but I'm strictly, you know, a trail guy now. A paved trail, maybe some gravel, but I'm not going off. I'm not jumping over tree stumps or anything anymore. That was it. 10029 if you want to text the show.
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1: Unplugged. 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
1: The Oilers start their new season tonight. First game of the season. It all starts today. And we actually talked to Sportsnet analyst Luke Gazdick.
2: A colleague of ours.
1: That's right. We could probably teams him. I should check. We talked to him, just got off the phone with him about the new season. Started with a real hard-hitting question for Luke Gazdick. What's under your bed?
2: Okay, good.
1: Because this is
2: our new question now.
1: Yeah. This is what is under Luke Gazdick's bed.
3: I have two cats, and probably one of them's under there. That's first and foremost.
4: Yeah.
3: I know one of them's under there. But for me, it is, I have a drawer with, like, comfies, sweats, and hoodies.
4: Okay, nicely done. Mine's just a pile of garbage and old Christmas decorations. So you're doing...
3: Man, I got a little bit of organizational stuff with me. I'm pretty dialed in.
1: There you go.
2: Yeah, I can tell he would be dialed in that way.
1: Yeah, you can't really... Don't think tough guy in the NHL's got a drawer under his bed, but look at him go.
2: I love this new question.
1: Yeah.
2: What's under your bed?
1: And we did get into some hockey stuff, too.
2: Oh, good.
1: If you're watching, I asked him, like, there's a lot of change with the Oilers. New head coach. If you're watching the game tonight, how will they actually look different? Like, watching the game, what's going to be different with the team?
3: You're going to see this team get up the ice really quickly.

0: Okay. They want to go north in a hurry. I think even throughout the league, a new trend is breaking out fast and stretching, whether it's the D zone or the neutral zone, and just getting players up and going fast. We're not doing things slow. It's not D to D, back to D, out to the other side. It is going to be a stretch path to a flying 97 or a flying winger through the neutral zone, and they are going to try to score off the rush because that's what they're really good at.
1: I'm a big fan of the stretch pass.
2: Yeah?
1: I am.
2: Through the neutral zone? Through the D zone?
1: Mm-hmm.
2: That's the way to go. And then, Garner, you did have one question you wanted me to ask him.
1: I would never have the guts to ask this question. That's why I'm good at writing questions for other people to ask.
2: Uh-huh. Yeah. Do you want to explain what the question
1: was?
2: No,
1: you go right ahead.
2: Okay. I asked Luke Gazdick, who used to be an enforcer and like a fighter in the NHL, when's the last time you got punched in the face? This is his answer.
0: Oh, I remember it like it was yesterday. Oh. It was fall of 2019. I was playing in a preseason game for the San Diego Gulls in the American Hockey League. And it was what's called a school game or a kids school game, where in the American Hockey League, you play at anywhere from 10:30 to 11:30 a.m. And they essentially bus in thousands of kids from elementary schools around whatever city you're playing in. So I got punched in the face about 10:45 in the morning in Ontario, California, playing in an AHL exhibition game. And I remember that because I remember feeling that way and saying, I don't want to do this anymore. This sucks.
3: Wow, that is memorable.
0: I really did enjoy my role for a long time until I didn't. And it's been 6 or 7 years since I've been punched in the face. So glad I don't have to do that anymore.
3: I'm glad it's not nothing since the career, too. You don't want to be doing that on your spare time.
0: No, I'm like, and it's funny, I'm like the most docile person off the ice, man. I could not get into a scrap to save my life.
1: Wow. So was that on his way up? Or
2: that was on his way
1: down?
2: Out of the league.
1: Okay.
2: Yeah.
1: I was wondering.
2: Yeah, he remembers the exact time of day he got punched in the face. 10:45
1: in front of a bunch of school kids.
2: Yeah.
1: That's good stuff.
2: That was a memorable punch.
1: So let's keep those two questions. When was the last time you got punched in the face?
2: Uh-huh.
1: And what's under your bed?
2: Okay.
1: Nicely done.
2: We'll ask everyone we know those questions.
1: Yep. Sonic.

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1: It's the Garner Andrews Show. We just made the announcement. Pussifer and A Perfect Circle are on their way to Edmonton to play Rogers Place on a Saturday night. Now, you still have plenty of time to figure out which

0: black t-shirt and which black jeans you're going to wear, because it's not until April 17th. Tickets go on sale this Friday morning, though, through that place that sells all the tickets. When we made that announcement, I got this text. It said, "Me and my mom are neighbors. When you announced Pussifer and A Perfect Circle coming here, I ran out of my house in my pajamas, barefoot, to tell her they're her favorite band, and she started crying." Again, Pussifer, Perfect Circle, Saturday, April 17th at Rogers Place.
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1: My name's Garner. Taylor's here. You're here. Started watching that, this is like the third or fourth season of Monster on Netflix, the Lizzie Borden story. You seen that one? Do you know the old nursery rhyme? Do you know who Lizzie Borden was?
2: No, I haven't seen any of the monster stuff.
1: Oh, Lizzie Borden. Yeah. Back in the late 1800s, Lizzie Borden took an axe, gave her mother 40 whacks.
2: This sounds familiar.
1: When she saw what she had done, she gave her father 41.
2: Oh, is that a true story?
1: It is a true story.
2: A true rhyme,
1: well,
2: I guess.
1: I don't know if it was exactly 40 and then 41. I don't know, but my God, we're only two episodes in. And I haven't quite decided whether this is good or not, but it's probably one of the most graphically gruesome and violent things I've ever watched.
2: Oh, boy.
1: Like, just out of nowhere. I don't want to say too much. It's pretty gross. I had I was clutching my fright pillow.
2: Yeah.
1: I had my face pushed right into my fright pillow for a lot of it, but I will keep going back.
2: Okay.
1: There's a barf scene.
2: Oh,
1: in episode.
2: Oh, no.
1: I thought you liked the one from Stand By Me.
2: Oh, gross. No.
1: Oh, really?
2: No, I have a strong aversion from the vomit.
1: Okay. Well, I won't go into too much detail, but I struggle with that

0: only because the family was eating so loud. Like the it was.
1: You can't do that either.
0: That was rough. But yeah. I finally got through that. But then it erupted into this unbelievable, complete 100% barf-a-rama. And the reason it wasn't quite as good as the scene in Stand By Me is that in Stand By Me, the kid doing the play-by-play when everybody's throwing up during the pie-eating contest, that's what makes it number one. So this scene from Lizzie Borden, it's a close number two. Had it had play-by-play, it might have become number one.
2: How's it rank? Where does that Monty Python sketch rank where everyone
0: that
2: just
0: is,
2: starts blowing up?
0: You know what? That used to be number one until Stand By Me came along.
2: Okay.
0: So I would say Stand By Me, Monty Python, and then episode two of Lizzie Borden.
2: That's the vomit scene rank.
0: Yeah,
2: order.
0: That's... I don't know why I laugh so hard when that happens. 10029 to text.

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1: Garner Andrews Show. We were talking earlier this morning about, we started watching that, it's on Netflix, Monster, the Lizzie Borden story. Lizzie Borden took an axe and gave her mother 40 whacks. When she saw what she had done, she gave her father 41.
2: Cool, true crime rhyme.
1: Mm-hmm. There aren't a lot of true crime rhymes. I haven't watched any of those Monster series. I know there's the Jeffrey Dahmer one, the Menendez Brothers one, the Ed Gein one, which apparently is pretty gruesome. I don't know. The Lizzie Borden one is, it's pretty grotesque.
2: Okay.
1: But I will say this, though. We were talking about this earlier. As far as, I know you're not a big fan of barf scenes in movies.
2: No, it's tough to get through a Ralph scene for
1: this
2: me.
1: This one just, it has a blockbuster. Okay. Just an absolute blockbuster. And I didn't know that in my mind, I actually had a power ranking of cinematic vomit scenes.
2: Oh.
1: Number three, the oyster bisque scene, Lizzie Borden. That one climbed into the top three right away. Number two, Mr. Creosote, The Meaning of Life. Give me a bucket. That guy.
2: Uh-huh, yeah.
1: And number one, I think everyone will agree, the pie-eating contest in Stand By Me. Is rock solid. So,
2: ooh, yeah.
1: I know you, like me, you're not a fan of loud chewing.
2: No, I'm literally in two types of therapy to try to get over it.
1: Yeah, it's horrible.
2: It's the worst.
1: So don't watch Lizzie Borden, because that scene right before the eruption, it is so over the top. The audio, it's just, it's disgusting. You know what? Don't watch that show. Don't anybody watch that show. It's terrible.
2: Yeah.
1: Terrible.
3: My boyfriend and I binge Lizzie Borden in two nights. It is so effing good.
1: Is it?
3: You're gonna love it. It's

0: so good. I want to watch it again.
1: Okay. I'm only two episodes in. I don't know if I'm going to push through this or not. DTF St. Louis.
2: I do want to watch that.
1: That's one of those ones where I'm going to be super cautious who I recommend that to, because I don't want to get a strike. You know, everybody, you give everybody a strike when they recommend something to you, and you're like, what? Get out of here. Somebody messaged, Garner, I was so naive when you brought up DTF St. Louis. I actually mentioned it to my wife without having the slightest clue what DTF meant. She looked at me and said, are you trying to hint something to me? I just stared at her completely blankly. Then I looked up the show. Suddenly everything made sense. Gasp. I'm shocked and slightly embarrassed. Yeah, DTF stands for down to fish.
2: Yeah, dad takes forever.
1: Yeah, down to frolic. Down to feast. You know what? I'm actually going to use that next time I text my friends. I'm going to be like, hey guys, DTF, question mark. And then when they say, what? I'll be like, down to feast. Do you guys want to go out and eat?
2: Yeah, let's go get some chow.
1: Yeah. So don't watch the Lizzie Borden show. I feel like people think I'm raving about it. I don't know how I feel about it yet.
2: Okay, but you're going to finish it.
1: No. Well, I don't know. It's 8 episodes and the episodes are like an hour long. I don't know if I have 8 hours of TV in me. I don't know. 10029 if you want to text the show.
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Sonic's $40,000 mystery word is worth $5,200 right now. As of Monday morning, 6 a.m., that'll be your next chance to play. But we play every 2 hours between 6 a.m. and 6 p.m. If you're new to listening to Sonic, because some people are just catching on to mystery word, it does have to be the exact word at the end of the bleeped out phrase, our new one with Howie Mandel. So keep on listening. Take the weekend to put your guests together and then join us Monday at 6 a.m. for your next shot to play. Right now, here's the guy in charge of our last mystery phrase. His word was motorcycle. It's Cameron Whitcomb, Kingdom of Fear.

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I'm Chantel. 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

0: Couple new movies out in theaters this weekend. There's that Tom Cruise one, Digger, which is a comedy slash satire drama. Oh, it looks good. And then Verity, which is based off the Colleen Hoover book. I saw Verity on Thursday. So good. I mean, Anne Hathaway, Dakota Johnson, what more can you want? Dakota Johnson's actually going to be on SNL tonight.
1: Hi, I'm Dakota Johnson, and I'll be hosting SNL this week with musical guest Turnstile.
2: So, Dakota, are you ready to thrash out with Turnstile?
1: Oh, yeah. I'm going to form a wall of death. You?
2: I would, but my doctor said I'm not allowed to mosh.
1: Why?
2: I tip over too easily. Apparently, I have the same center of gravity as an IKEA lamp. So.
0: Same.
2: Yeah.
0: Relatable. Anyways. So that's going to be fun if you want to check that out. Dakota Johnson actually had some parts on Role Model's new album. Not this song, but a different one. It's High Hopes 3000, new music discovery on Sonic.

0: If you didn't see that Oasis documentary in theaters, it is going to be on Disney Plus in about a week. I'm Chantel. It's Sonic 1029. Friday, October 9th, Oasis Don't Look Back in Anger is going to be on Disney Plus. They say it does have exclusive new footage, performances, all kinds of stuff. If you haven't heard the trailer yet, here it is.
1: The way it finished, unacceptable. It didn't sit right with me, man. I just don't see myself on stage with Liam. I don't really want to be going back with the tension. Will it fall apart again? Forgiveness is hard. It costs us something. One of the biggest moments of our lives, right?
0: Yeah, there is a joint interview with the Gallagher brothers in that documentary, of course, which is a rarity to see.

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It feels just like yesterday. Those guys were in town, fireworks and all. It's Foo Fighters and Sonic 1029. I'm Chantel. Tonight, there is an Oilers game. They're playing the Kraken at 5 o'clock. Man, it's been crazy, these games. High scores, like a lot of goals on both sides, but obviously a lot of goals let in as well. So maybe they'll shake it up tonight. We'll see. Games at 5 on Sportsnet. Here's Mother.

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This song, Kevin Parker says, is about looking at your own behavior and thinking maybe you're the problem. It's Loser.

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Monday morning, Sonic's $40,000 mystery word will be back for $5,200. That's where we're at right now. 6 a.m. is your next chance to play on Monday. So take the weekend, talk to your family, talk to your friends, talk to your work group. Seems like a lot of people this mystery word season are working together to hear the code words, to make guesses. I like it. I like the teamwork. 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It's Linkin Park.

Hey, you going to dark tonight at Ford Edmonton Park, or this weekend? It is the opening weekend. I was there last night. Holy moly, dude. I love dark. It's so fun. It is one of my favorite events of the season. Favorite events of the year, I would say. Even last year was the first time I'd ever been. This was my second year in a row, and it's just so much fun. They had a new haunt this year called Camp Ski 83. It's like a slasher kind of theme haunt. Of course, that's all I'll tell you. No spoilers. But it's so fun, and there's drinks you can get. It's very like Halloween carnival-y type vibes. But I love it. Highly recommend you check it out. Go to dark at Ford Edmonton Park. And if you want to see some clips, we have them on our Sonic social media. For now, it's our Kels.

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My name's Chantel. We have some new music discovery for you now from Talk. This is off his new rock opera slash screenplay that he's written. We're still waiting for the whole thing. But this song, he says, is a celebration of overcoming your fears and giving in and showing your full self to somebody for the first time. 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

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Hey, I'm Chantel. What do you think about the music we play on Sonic? 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

My heart is breaking, hands are shaking, bugs are crawling all over me. 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My head is aching, my hands are shaking, bugs are crawling all over me.

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You know, after Fast and the Furious franchise was talking about this final movie that's coming out and how the actors cried reading the script, I really thought it'd be the last thing we see from Fast and Furious, but it's not. I know I sound like mad about it. If I mean, Chantel, if you don't want to watch the show, just don't watch the show. But they're coming out with a live action TV series based on the Fast and the Furious franchise. It's not titled just yet, so we don't know what it's going to be called, but it'll premiere in 2028, and it marks a major expansion from other, like, animated project spinoffs they've done. Vin Diesel is stepping in as an executive producer, so there you go. Yeah, even after this last movie comes out, that won't be the last.

Oh, man, Tonic. Love that song on Sonic 1029. Hey, I'm Chantel. As of Monday, well, right now, our mystery word is worth $5,200 and Sonic's $40,000 mystery word. 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So Monday morning at 6 a.m., the Garner Andrews Show is your next shot at Sonic's $40,000 mystery word. Again, our jackpot is at $5,200 right now. This is the Blue Stones. Don't miss. This is a good one. It's Sonic.

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A Smashing Pumpkins on Sonic 102.9 Alternative Edmonton. Hey, I'm Chantel. Pumpkins After Dark is on now at Borden Park. It goes until Halloween. There's a hand-carved pumpkin walk, live pumpkin carving demos. They also have just adult nights if that's something you want to check out. But it looks so cool. Like, these people are so talented how they carve these pumpkins. I can barely do a regular jack-o'-lantern. So if you want to check it out, it's at Borden Park. All the details are at pumpkinsafterdark.com.

If you're still doing some fall clothes shopping, maybe look up Walking Disaster. That's Sum 41 on Sonic 102.9. You know Derek Wibley's clothing line? He said, I got frustrated with the quality of clothes, so I built something better. Premium socks. Quality apparel. No shortcuts. Anyways, it does look very punk. Very Sum 41 merch-ish style, even though it's not. But yeah, if you want to look a little extra edgy with some good quality socks this fall, maybe go to walkingdisaster.com. It's Billie Eilish.

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City and Color, The Girl is on Sonic 1029. My name's Chantel. Oilers are back in action tonight at 5 o'clock. Their last game, they scored 9 goals, but they let in 7. So it's been kind of a iffy start to the season. I mean, they won that last game, but yeah, we'll see how tonight goes. They're playing the Kraken. You can watch it on Sportsnet. Right now, it's Cage the Elephant, Beaches in Tennessee. It's on Sonic.

Dolls and Chains of the Rooster on Sonic 102.9. I'm Chantel. A little peek behind the curtain for you, in case you didn't know. I, of course, chat with you here on Sonic, but I also do our social media behind the scenes. And I've been trying to think of ideas for Thanksgiving. And Taylor Smith ghosted me because I messaged him and I was like, hey, for Thanksgiving, social media video, you think I could get you to see how many packets of powdered gravy you could eat with a spoon? Crickets. No answer. I think that would be great. Remember the cinnamon challenge? When people would like try to do a spoonful of cinnamon? I think powdered gravy would be way easier than that. It'd be pretty salty, but anyways, let's try to get Taylor Smith to down some powdered gravy this this week before Thanksgiving. Huh? Huh? Be pretty cool. It's our Kels.

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1: 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And in Edmonton, Connor McDavid and the Oilers battle the Kraken. 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

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But, of course, the more you listen, like the sooner you play, the better chance you have at winning, if you know the word that is. So take the weekend, do some thinking, and meet us back here at 6 a.m. Monday morning for a shot at $5,200.

Ah, fall. Time to start thinking about putting your snow tires on. But, you know, I'm not actually doing it until the second big snowstorm of the year. Sonic.

Magic of the Man is on Sonic 102.9. I'm Chantel Mann. I'm still thinking about last weekend when this band was inducted into the Canadian Songwriters Hall of Fame. The Tragically Hip. Man, all the performances, Sitting Color, Ruby Waters, Our Lady Peace. I believe they're still up on Prime Video if you want to watch that ceremony. It was great. It's Grace, too.

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0: With Friday and Saturday nights turned up to 11, well, we're keeping Sunday at a nice, easy 3. 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Come on. Unplugged.
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0: Sundays at 9, it's Sonic Unplugged. 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Sonic.
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I'm Chantel. If you want to win 100 bucks, easy peasy, just by telling us what kind of music you like, go to sonic1029.com, fill out our Choose the Music survey. 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You basically just say yay or nay as we play you song clips. Let us know what you think of some of the music to play on Sonic or to not play on Sonic, and you'll win 100 bucks, possibly. 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Final day for this is tomorrow.

Well, the more we find out about Grand Theft Auto 6, the more excited people get for the release of the game, because it means we're getting closer. The game officially has a rating for GTA 6, M for mature. That's not surprising in the least bit. they say that the rating confirms that it'll feature blood and gore, intense violence, mature humor, and strong language. So there you go. I mean, what GTA game has not involved any of that? Man, remember when we were just young kids playing the first GTA, or at least I was. I'm kind of like showing my age here, but I was way too young to be playing the first GTA game. So anyways, keep that in mind if your kids ask for it for Christmas. It's the Glorious Sons.

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A bear named Backpack, how glorious, has been crowned the winner of Fat Bear Week in Alaska. If you don't know, this is an amazing internet contest, a true gift the internet has given us, where people vote every year for their favorite bear fattening up for hibernation. And a bear named Backpack won this year because, A, that's an awesome name, and B, apparently it was named that because it used to ride its mom as a backpack when it was a cub. I can't. Sonic 129. I'm Lauren Hunter. So in honor this week on the show, we did with you Bad Pet Week, where we've asked you to share your funniest or worst bad pet things that your animals have done. Text us 10029 and we'll get to your best bad pet stories just ahead.

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1: This is Kyla. 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
0: Would you say your kitten was literally weighing a quarter pound and demolished a quarter pounder?
1: I don't think he even weighed a quarter pound yet.
0: Wow!
1: Me and my husband came home after a night of drinking. My husband ordered McDonald's and fell asleep before he got a chance to eat it.
0: Yeah.
1: Woke up in the morning and he had eaten everything but a couple little specks of the wrapper.
0: Wow, that's quite impressive for a kitten. He was probably, what, the size of a tennis ball, if that? Like,
1: literally.
0: And what is your kitten's name?
1: Ham Sandwich.
0: Is it because of that moment?
1: I think you factored in.

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0: What could $5,200 do for your life, my friend? Because that's the juicy jackpot you can wake up to with Sonic's $40,000 mystery word Monday at 6 a.m. Sonic 1029, I'm Lauren Hunter. I will say I love hearing all the wild and weird things you would spend the money on, like what Tara said on Friday.
1: I'm a bit of a plant addict, so maybe I'd get a nice new plant.
0: Yeah, plants! All right. First of all, I kill every plant I touch. So cool for you that you're good at plants.
1: So good.
0: You could play Sonic's $40,000 mystery word at 6, 8, 10, noon, 2, 4, and 6 every weekday.

0: You've heard of Fat Bear Week, the Alaskan Park Contest, where people vote on their favorite fat bears. Well, now, introducing Bad Pet Week on Sonic. I'm Lauren Hunter. All week on the show, we've asked you to share your funniest bad pet stories with us, like this one.
1: We took a roast out for supper, put it in the sink, left for about 15 minutes, came back to meet our dog with blood on her. She's limping.

0: panic, looking to see what's wrong. 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
1: Wow! The fact that your dog was smart enough to pretend it was hurt?
0: Very smart dog. The furriest human I know.
1: What? With a combination of, like, the roast blood? Like, that's... 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Did you discipline your dog after that, or what happened?
0: Oh, we gave her a stern talking to, for sure.
1: So she got a roast and then got roasted right after.
0: That's right.

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The band that has a rainbow discography, Weezer. New music discovery. We might as well be strangers on Sonic 102.9. I'm Lauren Hunter, and that's off Weezer's newest Gold album, which is the seventh color-named album in a long string of colored albums. They have Weezer's Blue album, the Green album, the Red album, the White album, the Teal album, the Black album, and now the Gold album. I'm like, what's left for colors even at that point, you know? What are we going to get? The Chartreuse album? The Burgundy album? Somehow they just don't have as cool rings to it, do they? Sublime on Sonic. I don't-

0: Wow, it's fall, which means it's time for warm sweaters, vibrant colors, and drunk squirrels sipping on fermented crabapple nectar.
1: Hey, look, there goes another one.
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0: heard of Fat Bear Week in Alaska? Well, introducing Bad Pet Week here in Edmonton. What's the worst thing that your pet has ever done? Corey?
1: I have a cane corso. His name's Kiba. He has so far eaten two of my queen-sized mattresses off my bed.
0: No. That's so expensive.
1: Oh, yeah. I'll go and have a shower, and then there's a giant crater in the middle of my mattress that he's curled up in.
0: What is it about your mattress specifically that your dog loves? Do you know?
1: He's really into dissecting things. Even if I buy him like stuffed animals, he loves to disembowel them, and then he'll play with their skin suits and stuff. So I think he looks at the mattress as being just a really big stuffy that he can rip all the innards out of.
0: What is your dog, Hannibal Lecter, the way you describe it? Like,
1: yeah, he sure used to be.
0: I feel like with a dog like that, you need a sponsorship from somewhere like this.
1: That would be ideal, absolutely, yeah.
0: Here's a fitting song for Bad Pet Week on Sonic. It's Dog Days Are Over. Florence and the Machine.

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0: $1,200 due for your life right now. Because that's the juicy jackpot you can win Monday on Sonic with Sonic's $40,000 mystery word. Play at 6, 8, 10, noon, 2, 4, and 6. And interestingly, we have someone, Gord, who works in finance on the line. I'm curious, as a financial guy, what would you spend the winnings on, Gord?
1: That's a good question. We spent a lot of money and time upgrading our home this summer.
0: As a finance guy, you're not getting invested in stocks?
1: I'm investing in my home right now, Lauren.
0: Oh, sorry.
1: Bring it up from 1980s to, you know, at least remotely 2000.
0: Now that the kids are gone, you're like, woo, let's make it look nice. Yeah.
1: It's amazing what a coat of paint on the outside of a house can do.
0: Oh, that's good to know, honestly.
1: Call it lipstick on a pig, but hey. It gives you curb appeal.

Picture this. You're at a Canadian cabin in the woods. It's just you and a loon calling out. And no, that's not you talking to yourself either. That's what I would think to myself. Anyways, that's the vibe this next song was written in. Because apparently Ruby Waters was holed up in the Canadian wilderness in a cabin by herself when she wrote this absolute gem of a song. Apparently it was a cabin in Pemberton, BC. Now I want to find that cabin on Airbnb and stay at it. Because this song is awesome. It's New Music Discovery. Get a grip. Ruby Waters.

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He's interviewed some of the biggest bands you've ever heard on Sonic. We're talking about Dave Grohl of the Foo Fighters, Anthony Kiedis of the Red Hot Chili Peppers. Heck, even George Clooney, legendary Canadian broadcaster Rick Campanelli, joined us in studio this week because he's actually promoting his new memoir, Tempted. So just ahead, we're going to get to Rick's craziest interview stories and what it was like talking to Dave Grohl. This is Art Kells now on Sonic.

0: We interviewed the ultimate Canadian interviewer this week. Legendary Canadian broadcaster Rick Campanelli joined us in studio. You know him as Much Music VJ, host of ET Canada, and now author, because Rick was in Edmonton promoting his new memoir, Tempted. But here's some of the interesting stories Rick Campanelli had for us about Sonic artists. I've heard you say before that Dave Grohl and Anthony Kiedis were some of your favorite interviews. Yeah,
1: no doubt about it. I'm a big fan of those bands. Mm-hmm. Growing up with Nirvana as one of my absolute favorites, Pearl Jam, of course, Chili Peppers.
0: How do you keep your calm in that scenario when you're like, wow, I'm meeting my childhood idols? Like, yeah. What do you do?
1: I don't know if I kept my calm, to tell you the truth. I think it showed that I was quite, but I was just super overly excited to meet these guys.
0: Now, what did you learn from them? What are some of your favorite stories you learned from, like, Dave Grohl or Anthony Kiedis?
1: It was cool to hear that Sonny and Cher used to babysit Anthony Kiedis when he was a kid back in L.A. And then, of course, Dave Grohl, like, the guy is such a talented musician, but at the same time, such a clever, witty, approachable human as well. He's not a rock star like you would perceive him to be. He's just one of us. Mm-hmm. But he's like super talented, one of us.
0: Like a really, really good version.
1: On a higher level.
0: 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It's Temper City on Sonic.

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15: 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It's bigger, bolder, golden, with over $400 million in prizes available in the game. With the 2027 Nissan Kicks, up to $25,000 in cash prizes, McDonald's for life, and more. Play today and see what you could win with Monopoly Golden Edition at McDonald's. Is this thing on? With Monopoly Golden Edition at McDonald's. There it is. While supplies last, 1 in 5 chances to win game piece prizes at outset. Digital play prizes are time seeded. 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

0: 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Are we back?
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0: What can $5,200 do for your life right now? Because that's the juicy jackpot you could wake up to Monday morning. Play Sonic's $40,000 mystery word at 6, 8, 10, noon, 2, 4, and 6 every weekday. And I do love hearing the wild and wonderful things you'd spend those winnings on. Like what artist said.
1: Spend it on some shopping and then for my kids. I'm a middle-aged hockey mom.
0: Oh, and yeah, hockey equipment is insanely expensive.
1: Yes, yes, it is.
0: Do you think you have a Connor McDavid in the making?
1: Well, one of the

0: Let's discuss AI accidents. Has AI ever given you bad or wrong advice that led to personal repercussions? Because an Alaska woman had to turn herself into police recently after Google's AI overviews led her to accidentally poach small, adorable birds that were out of season. Oh, no. Daryl, what was your AI accident?
1: I have a car, and I wanted to upgrade the exhaust so it would sound better. And I saw on Facebook Marketplace exhaust for a similar car but souped up. I asked AI if it would sound different. And they're like, oh, yeah, it's a common upgrade that people do. So I bought the exhaust, changed it. And as soon as I got my exhaust off, it was the exact same muffler.
0: So you paid all this money.
1: Yeah. So, yeah, if anybody needs exhaust for 09 Mustang, it's for sale on Marketplace.

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